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1: Thank you for being a voice in Houston that people really need to hear. I sincerely appreciate it.
0: I love hearing what you have to say on our topic of the day.
2: Pins on the chop.
0: Tell me why.
2: Because some children need to be at their parents' house and be clean.
0: And at noon, we'll step in the house of classics with Solid Gold Gospel.
3: What? But God say, I'm going to tell him for you. Right on time.
0: Let him know I'm here for you.
3: You better say it again.
0: Yeah.
3: I thank you because I needed that right now.
0: And when we need to hear from my favorite artists, I'll go one-on-one and break down the blessings with them, like Tamela Mann.
4: I'm doing good. That's funny that you remember that.
0: Man, can I call you a legend, Donald? I feel like I should be able to call you a legend, my brother.
5: Thank you, Dad. You know, people kind of throw that around a little bit, so I want to make sure I can own up to that title, you know.
0: It's the perfect way to spend your workday. The voice of Houston inspiration. It's Faith and Fame with me, AV, from 9 a.m. to 2 p.m. right here on Pray.
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1: Thank you for being a voice in Houston that people really need to hear. I sincerely appreciate it.
0: I love hearing what you have to say on our topic of the day.
2: Pins on the chop.
0: Tell me why.
2: Because some children need to be out their parents' house and be clean.
0: And at noon, we'll step in the house of classics with Solid Gold Gospel.
3: What? But God say, I'm going to tell him for you. Right on time.
0: Let him know I'm here for you.
3: You better say it again.
0: Yeah.
3: I thank you because I needed that right now.
0: And when we need to hear from my favorite artists, I'll go one-on-one and break down the blessings with them, like Tamela Mann.
3: I'm doing good. That's funny that you remember that.
0: Man, can I call you a legend, Donald? I feel like I should be able to call you a legend, my brother.
4: Thank you, Dad. You know, people kind of throw that around a little bit, so I want to make sure I can own up to that title, you know.
0: It's the perfect way to spend your workday. The voice of Houston inspiration. It's Faith and Fame with me, AV, from 9 a.m. to 2 p.m. right here on Pray.
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1: 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How you been?
0: It's always love for you, brother.
1: 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You know I love radio, man, so I'm so glad I get to talk to my people again.
0: And I'll be talking to our favorites like Ja'Kalen Carr. Could you ever imagine the life you're living right now?
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5: This song says, God's mercy kept me. So I wouldn't let go. Anybody in here ever felt like giving up? Just throwing in the towel, just giving up. I'm not going to ask you to hunch anybody, but just look at them. That person you're looking at is here tonight only because of God's mercy and His grace. Somebody ought to just tell God, thank you for your mercy and your grace that kept me.

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Tell me, I was really down. I was really down. The devil really had me. But God's mercy kept me. I'm here tonight because of God's mercy. Come on now, just thank him. Just thank him.

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0: tears, out of the valley, out of the storm, out of the grave. You won't repeat a battle, you won't repeat a battle, but he already, already won. Go, go, go, go to sleep. He already broke through. He did it, a breakthrough.
1: Thank God he did that breakthrough for us. That's Ja'Kalyn Carr there with History. You can catch her performing live on the One Voyage 2026. That's the party with a purpose, all hosted by Ricky Smiley. Jonathan Rick Reynolds is going to be on there as well. Listen, Erica Campbell and Griff are going to be on there as well. Griff does something called Ship Church. So if you want to get a cabin, you still got some, you got like 22 days to get it. You can book right now, and they got payment plans. Yes, 22 days. Just go to onevoyage.com and you can find out more details about that. But good morning, everybody. Thank you for hanging out with me on this Sunday. Now, before we go any further, I need somebody to hear this today. You ain't got to figure everything out. Some of us have been praying about it and then getting up trying to fix it ourselves because we don't want to wait. We've been worrying about how it's going to happen, when it's going to happen, and who is God going to use to make it happen. But sometimes faith looks like taking your hands off of it and simply saying, okay, God, I trust you're going to work this out. So our scripture for today is Proverbs 3:5-6. Trust in the Lord with all your heart and lean not on your own understanding. In all your ways, submit to him and he will make your path straight. That part right there, lean not onto your own understanding. That's the part to get us up right there because we don't be understanding. So we got to make it understand for us. So listen today, stop trying to force what God is already working on. Stop losing sleep over something you already, that he done already put his hands on. Take your hands off. Let him do it. Do what God has called you to do and give him room to do what only he can do. Because while you trying to figure it out, God already got it figured out. Ain't that what the song say? Now, all of this ties in with our what would Jesus do question today. Y'all know that woman that went viral for creating that application to find a husband? Well, we're going to talk about it in the What Would Jesus Do question right here inside of Praise with Shawna.
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Yes, sir. Hi, Mandy Stones on the ones and twos. You feeling this mix right here? Well, guess what? You can get the link. Just be one of the first 10 to DM me at Dwight Stone on all social media. It's the Praise Break. Let's go.

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4: 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We carry this legacy. 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
6: I'm Lee.

Jesus. 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Thank you, Jesus. Thank you, Lord.

0: when it's all over.
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0: Hallelujah.

0: His name is Jason Nelson, and the name of the song is Made New, and you're inside of Praise with Shawnee Scott. It is time for our What Would Jesus Do question of the day. Well, listen, the Bible says he who finds a wife finds a good thing. But does that mean a woman is supposed to simply wait to be found? Or can a woman of faith intentionally put herself in a position to meet the man she's praying for? So is a husband application doing too much? Or is the woman that went viral being intentional about what she wants? I want to hear from you. So Tasha, our girl Tasha in Atlanta checked in. She said, I don't think so. I don't think sis is doing too much at all. We fill out applications for jobs, apartments, loans, things we really want. So why can't we have a process for something as important as marriage? She knows what she wants and she's being intentional. Now, what would Jesus do? I think Jesus would tell her to use wisdom, pray for discernment, and don't let that application become more important than someone's heart and character. Because everything you need to know about a man may not fit on a Google form. Well, Tasha, girl, listen. I just say, I ain't doing no application. I just, oof, child. You know what? I've made enough mistakes in life to where I'm turning 50 in November. Okay. I'm going to let Jesus take the wheel and send the one to me that is supposed to be with me. But listen, that's your opinion, and I respect it, and I want to hear your opinion too. So, you know, this lady just went viral for putting out a husband application because she said the dating apps weren't working, meeting people, her friends, her girl. She even been interviewed on TV a little bit, a couple of times, all right? But my question to you is that doing too much? Is the husband application doing too much, or is she simply being intentional about what she wants? And fellas, you can check in too. Would you fill out the husband application? Shawnee wants to hear from you. 1-833-633-8973, or either hit me up on my Instagram at Shawnee Scott on Air. It's What Would Jesus Do inside of Praise with
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Yes, sir. Hi, Mandy Stones on the ones and twos. You feeling this mix right here? Well, guess what? You can get the link. Just be one of the first 10 to DM me at Dwight Stone on all social media. It's the Praise Break. Let's go.

If Rance Adams here, he'd say, I need you to work it out. Work it out. Just wave your hand and say,

Ty Trippett there with If He Did It Before, He Will Definitely Do It Again. Shawnee Scott's hanging out with you on this wonderful Sunday morning, and we are inside the What Would Jesus Do question. So this 36-year-old woman out of Charlotte went viral for creating a husband application, and she puts together a Google form, and she sent it out for potential guys who may want to marry her, and she got a whole bunch of responses. So now the Bible says he who findeth a wife finds a good thing. But that does that mean that a woman is supposed to simply wait around to be found? Or can she, you know, use her faith and position herself so that she can meet the man that she's been praying for? So is the husband application doing too much?

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2: Hallelujah. Come on, just put some sweet words of worship in the atmosphere with me. Come on, let's pull on heaven and get what we need from him tonight. Come on, pull on heaven with me. Come on, let your worship rise in this atmosphere. Come on, right there. Come on. Come on, let it rise.

0: Ernest Pugh was serious about that thing. The name of that song is Your Glory to See You. Shawnee Scott's hanging out with you inside of Praise with Shawnee Scott. And here's a classic from Donna Lawrence.
1: Come on, make some noise out there.

He cannot fail. Say it again. Tell him there is no failure. Say it like you believe it. There is no failure in God. Listen.

0: Boy, William Murphy better sing that song. The name of it is No Failure. You're inside of Praise with Shawnee Scott. And we're inside the What Would Jesus Do question. You know, this 36-year-old woman out of Charlotte just went viral because she made something called a husband application. Because, child, she said she want a husband. She tired of these dating apps and it ain't working out. Friends hooking up with the wrong people. She said, listen, I know what I want. So let me put this application together and see who responds. And a whole bunch of people, a whole bunch of men responded. So the question of the day is the husband application doing too much? Or is she simply being intentional about what she wants? Now, the Bible says he who finds wife does a good thing. So that's why I'm asking. Is that too much or not? So Monique in Chicago checked in. She says, Shawnee, I think it's a little much. Girl, let that man talk to you first. You can have standards without making somebody feel like they're applying for a position at your company. What would Jesus do? I think Jesus would remind her that God looks at the heart. Have your standards, absolutely, but leave some room for God to introduce you to somebody who may not look exactly like what you put on paper. Ooh, and don't that be stinking? Because listen, while I don't have another husband, you know, I've been single 16 years, I have met some guys and like there are things that I have written down and I was like, ooh, I want this kind of man. And baby, that walked up to me. And then I realized I left some things off the list. So I had to go back and add to the list and be like, okay, God, this what I want. But really, I need to just chill and let him, you know, find it for me. Maybe that's why I'm single for 16 years. But anyway, I digress. I want to hear from you. We're inside the What Would Jesus Do question. Is a husband application doing too much? Or, hey, is she just going for what she wants? And fellas, if you were presented with a husband application, would you fill it out or nah? 1-833-633-8973 or at Shawnee Scott on air on Instagram.
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2: Hello, sir. 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
1: 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How are you? How's the grandbaby? You know, I always have to ask.
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1: No!

That's the latest from Anthony Brown and Group Therapy. The name of it is Always Be Good. Shawnee Scott's hanging out with you inside of Praise with Shawnee Scott. And I definitely want to see you on the One Voyage Cruise. Erica Campbell's going to be there. Griff is going to be there. And you should be there, too.

0: That's Warren Campbell talking at the end of that Mary Mary track. The name of the song is Walking, but that's Warren Campbell, Erica Campbell's husband. And they are going to do something amazing on the One Voyage Cruise. Now, the One Voyage Cruise is to benefit HBCUs and to help keep these students in school. 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And if you're married and you want to renew your vows, guess what? Erica and Warren Campbell will be on the vessel renewing vows. It's going to be a whole ceremony. So we got something for everybody. So make sure you come. Now, let's hop back to this what would Jesus do question of the day. That deals with marriage because, child, I want to get married. And you know what? Honestly, I know the man that I want to marry. I do. And I've been talking to him. I've been talking to him a lot. But he ain't responding like I think he should respond. So I'm like, okay, well, then maybe I should just wait on God for this one, right? Because I'm not hitting him with the husband application, you know. He already know, but yeah, so we're friends. But anyway, this lady in Charlotte went viral because she's out here dating. You know, she's in these dating streets and it ain't working for her. So she said, listen, let me put this applicant, let me help you out, Lord. Let me put this application together. Well, I shouldn't say that because I don't know. Maybe God laid it on her heart to create the application so she can find her husband. But I want to know what you think. Is that doing too much? Or is she being intentional about what she wants? And fellas, if it were you, would you fill it out? Would you fill out the husband application? Well, Derek in Washington, D.C. checked in. He says, I'm running, Shawnee. Not because she's wrong for wanting a husband, but I want our first interaction to feel like two people getting to know each other, not an interview. But I do respect that she knows what she wants. What would Jesus do? I think Jesus would say, don't judge her method just because it isn't your method. It's not for me. I can respectfully keep moving without tearing her down. And I agree with that because it's not my method. I personally think the guy should say what he needs to say. And I know you like Shawnee, but you just said, you know, the man you want to marry, you talk to him. Yeah, but you know what? He told me first that he wanted to marry me. And then we broke up. And now we in this place. And I'm like, okay, I want you to come back. And I explained that story. That's a whole nother story for a whole nother day. We'll talk about that later. But I want to hear from you. Is the marriage application doing too much? Is she doing too much? Because the Bible says he who findeth a wife, he, not she. Is she doing too much or is it okay? And fellas, are you filling out the marriage application? Hit me up at 1-833-633-8973. We're inside the What Would Jesus Do question or on Instagram at Shawnee Scott.
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2: Houston is a really cool city to raise your family, and we have the world-renowned Children's Museum of Houston right here, and they've just unveiled the single largest museum space in the entire United States dedicated exclusively to early learning. 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Am I saying your last name correctly?
3: Perfectly correct.
2: And I have Ms. Catherine Horn. Dr. Horn, welcome.
4: Thank you so much.
2: Rianne, this is something new. Why is the Gallery of Wonder deemed as like a historic milestone? You tell me.
3: Absolutely, because we're thinking deeply about how to support the youngest Houstonians that are here. We know Houston's a growing city. We have a young population that keeps growing, and we want to be a top-notch destination for children and families to enjoy together.
2: Kathy, as Dean of UH, of the College of Education over at the University of Houston, why are those first 5 years so important?
4: Yeah, I love this question because you've named it. The science is really clear on the benefits that come from providing authentic, meaningful, evidence-based opportunities to learn through playing. And one thing that I want to say just really specifically, because it's on my mind as I was thinking about it driving over here, like one of the things in that cognitive development is about building resilience. But the way we build resilience is by facing challenge with support. And that's the beauty of the Gallery of Wonder, is that we have taken both of those aspects, that we want to create spaces for the littlest of our Houstonians, as Rianne so beautifully described, to engage in things that are helping them feel challenge. And we're surrounding them by the support that not only their families provide, which is essential, but also these experts that the museum has been so careful to put in that space alongside of those families.
2: We know the baby has to eat, needs a place to sleep, all of those fundamental things. But talk a little more about how it is important to intentionally add these cognitive functions into babies' early stages. It really matters.
4: Yeah, it's what you've already named, right? We know our kids every day are growing and changing. And we especially see that in those earliest years. And one of the things that we get to do in the work that we have as parents and families and community who are trying to support these kids is both recognize there's physical development, which is about nutrition and health and opportunities to learn gross motor skills, those things that you need to do, those fundamental building blocks. And our brain is developing alongside of that. And so the space to remind ourselves as the adults alongside of those littles is to remember that we get to put in front of them places and spaces where they can, in the most amazing, natural, fun ways, do the work that helps our brain strengthens, that helps our bodies strengthen. And by doing that, we are setting them up in those incremental, as you used, developmental ways to today build strength that's going to 5 years from now make them better readers, writers, members of the community, mathematicians, because I love a math, so I always throw that in there too. Those skills start early, and that's the space that the Gallery of Wonder is really centered on.
2: You just reminded me to how important playing is, right? We think playing is just a passive thing that our children are doing. So, Rianne, the Gallery of Wonder features 5 interconnected spaces. Tell us a little bit about those themes, each space, and how that really is sparking that wonder for our kids.
3: Absolutely. As Kathy shared, we were extremely intentional about what it is that kids are developing and how parents are developing alongside them. So, for example, Into the Woods, it's all about gross motor movements. It's all about taking big steps and having the opportunity to practice. So you get an opportunity to climb up slides. You get an opportunity to run, really be adventurous.
2: Wow. So how much space is actually Kelly?
3: So as you shared earlier, it is the largest early childhood space in the country, museum space. So it's 9,500 square feet. So we have a lot of room for kids to be adventurous, and adventurous taking the risk, but taking it with also the opportunity to experience success along the way. So there's Into the Woods, and we've been so intentional. It's soft, it's cushiony. They can bounce right back up and keep going. We have our beautiful tot spot, which is for our 0 through 18-month-olds, so they can practice their tummy time. They can practice early walking skills. They can practice sensory exploration in a way that's safe and engaging alongside our education team, our educators. We also have Viva Village, which is a beautiful way of children and parents experiencing a home environment and their community environment where they can practice helpful skills and helpful behaviors, such as helping to cook, helping to wash clothes, all the things that they do in their homes.
2: You're opening up for the children to actually participate in these everyday things.
3: Absolutely. And we did that with intentionality. Parents are increasingly busy. It's hard to be able to balance and do all the things you want to do. So you're right. When your little one is packing up the dishwasher and you say, let me do that because we have to go somewhere else. What's happening is your kids are bypassing one of the fundamental skills that they need to develop, and that's helpfulness. And when helpfulness develops, then all the other character traits that we want to see kids experience, such as resilience, collaboration, and so forth, they have that foundation to build upon.
2: The character trait that you mentioned we're developing, will they still need character traits later in this world where they're saying you're not going to have to think about anything? You're going to just let your good old friend chat do it, or whatever AI tool we're using these days. Will those things still matter in the future? Either of you can answer that.
5: You go first.
3: I would say I have a feeling Kathy and I are going to align really well on this. Absolutely. From my perspective, we have to pay even more attention to humanity. Humanity are all the things that we do, that we care for each other deeply. So when I think about character development, when I think about how we care for our community, we care for people, we nurture each other, that's humanity. And we're going to need even more of that. As technology continues to evolve, we have to pay even closer attention to that element. Kathy?
4: Totally agree with that. And I would add, in that spirit of being in a complex world and in a world where technology is enabling much more to move quickly and unaided, that it demands that our ability to be critical thinkers, to be in collaborative work, to understand and recognize the importance of difference, and to value that diversity of perspectives and experiences as essential to what ultimately makes us different from machines and able to be difference makers, I think is a trait that, as Rayanne said beautifully, is going to matter more even than it already does today.
2: Now, Kathy, as the dean of UH College of Education and being on the board here, in your research, I read that you primarily focus on systematic influences of assessment and related policies on the learning trajectories. What trajectories are you seeing and saying, hey, we may have a different challenge later? Tell me your thought process with that.
4: Back to the brain science. We know that our ability to really deeply cognitively prepare ourselves starts from even in utero through the earliest years to enter school ready to do the work of formal learning. So the Children's Museum is an exemplar nationally and internationally of what that can and should look like in a way that leans into research and provides accessible excellence to every family and every kid in the Houston area and beyond. So for me, that's an easy tie-in to what we do every day in the College of Education. The other piece of it is, I think that this notion, and you talked about this, the formality of school is important, right? There's a reason that there is structure to the preschool, to the elementary, secondary, and even post-secondary experiences that we have as we are developing, there is also an essentialism to the informality that a museum like the Children's Museum can provide that amplifies those experiences. So in this earliest age, that amplification is tying to what's happening at home, those formalities that are part of the daily life of a little and their family. That then translates and evolves to the other spaces that are in the museum that really allow for kids as they grow to let the museum support that growth in ways that are playful and curious. School also engenders curiosity, of course, and it should. Those two things are in complement, not in conflict, and they actually, one feeds the other. And I think for me, that's why partnering both in my own personal time and in the work of the College of Education with the Children's Museum is a no-brainer.
2: How did Houston become so fortunate to get the Gallery of Wonder?
3: I say it starts with a community that cares deeply about every Houstonian experiencing success. We were extremely successful in pulling together experts 3+ years ago who could really help us understand how we as a museum needed to evolve to meet families and meet community in what was needed. That's one element. The second element is we have an extremely generous philanthropic community who's just ready, ready to take on the opportunity and the challenge presented to all of us to create a reimagined space that would be extremely thoughtful to all the ways that kids are developing and the supports that parents need so that they can continue and feel extremely confident in being their child's first teacher.
2: It's good to know that there are people planning for others. What I heard is someone's planning with you in mind. That's what I heard with hearing you, Rayanne.
3: Yes, we're thinking deeply into the future. We're thinking about what families, what kids, what parents need. We're always thinking ahead.
2: What did the research say specifically about Houston to say this is the trajectory? Just give us some insight.
3: So we are looking at the data. We know by 2050 we can expect 12 million Houstonian Harris County residents in this region. The child that's coming to the museum today is going to be that parent 24 years from now. It's multi-generational thinking that we're doing.
4: I wanted to say two things really fast. One, I want to really pull out this notion of multi-generational focus. I think that is one of the aspects of the Children's Museum that has really stand out because they think about the whole family. And what's happening with the little today is going to be what is grounding their understanding as a parent 26 years from now or 24 years from now with their person. The other thing that I just want to say, because I couldn't not say this as the dean of the College of Education at an R1 research one where we really do believe in the importance of science. One of the things that Rayanne alluded to, but I'm gonna toot their horn. That's such a bad phrase, but whatever. I don't know. Whatever. I'm gonna celebrate with full throatedness. Let these phrases roll.
2: Yes.
4: But in the work, the 3 years that was invested in ensuring that what the Gallery of Wonder is today was absolutely as right as it could be and should be. That work was grounded in science and an evidence base. And that is when she talks about a generous philanthropic community and a city that cares deeply about their now and their future, they also have this deep, unabiding trust because they've demonstrated this. The museum has demonstrated this consistently over decades, that the decisions they make are grounded in rigor. It's not a, this kind of feels right. I'm thinking this might work. It is a systematic, thoughtful, intentional set of choices that lead to the highest quality experiences that kids are getting.
2: Is it multilingual? Is it multicultural? Tell us a little more about that and just thinking about the trajectory of Houston.
3: Our entire museum, including Gallery of Wonder, is multilingual. We have bilingual educators. All of our exhibits are bilingual, and our programming, which is extremely robust in our space, is multilingual as well. We're extremely thoughtful, knowing that we live in Houston. We have to be a representation of the Houston community and our families that are visiting.
2: How can local families access the Gallery of Wonder? Are there options that exist for like lower income families?
3: I'm so glad you asked that question. We have a extremely strong commitment to accessibility and ensuring that our museum is accessible. And we do that in a variety of ways. 30% of our visitorship that comes to the museum comes through our free admission programming. And that's done in a variety of ways. If you're receiving any type of public benefits, come to the museum anytime. We welcome you. Come on in. On Thursdays, free family nights, 5 to 8 p.m., extended hours for families where time during the day is a barrier. And third, we partner with many, many nonprofits who are serving families, and we have an opportunity to partner with them and make sure that they have free family passes that they can then share with their families, so families are invited into the museum.
2: It's open currently, but what are some of the upcoming fall events, that special events or weekends maybe, that you want us to know of, special programming that you guys will have?
3: So right now, the Children's Museum is the Boozeum. During this season, we love to transform ourselves to the Boozeum. There is programming every single day, especially on weekends, from science experiments to being able to explore this season through storytelling. There's something for everyone, and then we will quickly transition to our seasons of sharing during November and December, where it's all about celebrating the diversity of Houston and the many ways that we celebrate the season.
2: It sounds like this is not just a one time. It's a currently a way that you can get engaged year round, not just one time. So I love that. What does the Gallery of Wonder give Houston? Just for those who may be just now tuning in.
3: I think that we give Houston an opportunity to show what excellence looks like, and to show families that we believe deeply that the learning journey is a family affair. And I think that we just do that wonderfully. We love to be a role model for others to join in celebrating families. And we do it well with our partners, but we're never close to more partnerships. We say very boldly, there's room for everyone, for us to figure this out together.
2: The Children's Museum Houston, they believe that wonder is a spark that powers a lifetime of learning, and the Gallery of Wonder is their newest gift to families, a whole floor of purposeful play designed just for infants to 5 years old and their families. And you guys get over to the Gallery of Wonder at Children's Museum Houston today. Explore all five of the exhibits. And if you missed any part about them, you can learn it at cmhouston.org/Gallery of Wonder. Now, is the gallery is a dash? 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
2: You do not. 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
3: Thank you. Thank you so much for having us.
2: My pleasure. Stick around. We're back inside the Public Affairs Podcast after this.
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15: Welcome back to the Public Affairs Podcast. I'm your host, Sky Houston. They say food is the universal language of love. When you sit down at a table and somebody serves you a hot home-cooked meal, they aren't just feeding your stomach. They are telling you that you matter. The intentionality behind that meal means that you are seen and you are welcome, especially if it's a well-seasoned meal, okay? Now, you may or may not know this, but right here in Houston, Texas, we have hundreds of young adults who are navigating homelessness and surviving. I'm talking about youth who don't have family here, youth who are going to one of our colleges, maybe TSU, U of H, and we have no clue. They are sleeping on the side of the sidewalk, just trying to make it. So what does a hot meal mean to them? Today, I have two men sitting across from me who represent the future of what happens when a community chooses unconditional love. World Homelessness Day is Friday, October 9th, and joining me today as the founding director of Covenant House, Texas's new in-house food and beverage program, I have Joe Abuoso. Now, I started this off about talking about a teenager eating or not eating. You started as a teenager washing pots in New York City.
16: I didn't know you knew that, but yeah, my first job in a kitchen was I was 16. I lived in Brooklyn, but during the summers, upstate New York was kind of our summer spot. And I think I had to be 18 to work. And I remember lying, saying I was 16. Back then, you could get away with that. I've kind of stayed in kitchens ever since. I'm good friends with Anthony Flynn, who's the director over there, CEO. And he said, Joe, you know food. Why don't you come over to Covenant House and see how? It's good for a lot of reasons. One thing, everybody there is behind the whole Covenant House concept. They're not there just to make a living. They're not there working for another company who happens to have an account at Covenant House. They're actually, you know, hook, line, and sinker in with Covenant House, which is great all the way around. And all the money goes to the food and the staff. We're not paying another company's profit margin. Every penny goes to the food and the service that the youth actually receive.
15: I 100% appreciate you guys for that. And I can say it's true. I saw it with my own eyes. Covenant House Texas has an upcoming event recognizing World Homeless Day at Covenant House Texas, Friday, October 9th from 8 to 1 o'clock. There's going to be opportunity for you to get involved. Help young people by supporting. It's a food drive. There are going to be priority items that we're going to have you guys donate. But coming back to you, Joe, you have a young man sitting next to you, Dion. Dion is working with the youth development research. You're an intern. Is that right, Dion?
17: Yes, it is.
15: How did you become involved with Covenant House Texas?
17: Essentially, it was a better situation for me. The alternative was being in an uncomfortable position. Initially, was just here for placement, but I ended up starting an internship to know where I could work with the development department.
15: But real quickly, Ms. Felicia Broussard, do me a favor, come to the mic. Felicia is the chief philanthropy officer over at Covenant House Texas. Come on, I know she wasn't expecting it. I have a quick question for you, Felicia, because Dion just told us he was there for placement. Placement of what? Tell us more about what Covenant House Texas does and what is placement that Dion is speaking about.
3: Young people come to Covenant House Texas for many reasons, but the unifying reason is that they are without a permanent place to live, so they're unsheltered. And it may be for one night, or it may be for their unforeseeable future, but they have no place to rest their head that is safe, and they've run out of options, either couch surfing, living in their car, or living unsheltered on the streets of Houston.
15: I was blown away when I came and you gave me that tour. Thank you. You were patient. You were kind and you answered every single question that I had. And I'm an interviewer, so I had questions. But what blew me away was the facility, the investment, the not just the beautification of the building, but the openness. Kids, youth, young adults can literally walk in you guys' door without an appointment, without resources, and say, I need to go to sleep right now. John, swing on over here. Yes, sir. Mr. John Ramaka. John is the chief revenue officer. Now, John, I've seen the multi-story building. I even saw a facility, a health facility, where they can walk in and be seen by doctors immediately, get medications for free. I don't know if Houston knows that they have this resource, but as chief in the financial area, how do you guys pull this off?
18: Well, there's a couple things. Number one, we have an incredible donor base. When we went out and had to raise $55 million to erect, when I tell you it is second to none, it is second to none. It is the most premier shelter in the United States, bar none. And so we went out to the great giving people in Houston and just said, can you help us? Our board and our donors helped us raise that money. And I love the fact that you talked about our medical facilities, because I think everybody needs to know. And it's not just for the kids that are in the shelter. It's for anybody in our demographic that needs health care and their children up to 6 years old. They can come in off the street and be seen immediately. And when I went through that, it's as nice as my doctor's office, even better. And guess what? I didn't have to wait an hour to see the person. So, it's amazing. All the things that we do for our youth there are predicated on giving them a chance. I look at my little girl who's 24, and I see her face in all the youth that I pass by when I go to work every morning. And I think only by the grace go I, and that she has me, and some of those young ladies and some of those young men don't. And when they're standing in that entryway, when they come through, they are met with love, respect, and something that is priceless, a chance for a whole new life. And that's what makes us special. That's what makes us unique. And that's what turns out great young people like Dion, who I get the pleasure to work with on a daily basis. He sits right in front of my office, and I affectionately call him Prime Time because he's ready for Prime Time, and I love him. And I'm so excited to see him change his life because he's so smart, and he's such a good young man. And that's what we're all about. And if you haven't had a chance to come see Covenant House Texas. Come see us on October 9th because it will change your life.
2: Now, what exactly is happening? What exactly is happening on October 9th?
18: We'll give you a tour. We'll let you sign up to help volunteer in any of the areas that you find appropriate. And we'll really let you see what it's like a day in the life. Our tour is amazing. We'll walk you the path that our youth walk. And you'll get to see what that feels like. And if you really want to get the full experience, we have two events called Sleep Out, where you can spend the night with us with a cardboard box and a blanket and sleep outside and understand what it's like to not have shelter over your head. And, man, if that doesn't move you, I don't know what will.
2: Dion, for you, take me back to the first moment you walked through the doors of Covenant House, Texas. Like, what were the fears you were carrying? Take us into the mold you were in then.
17: For me, I've always been a person who had parents and family that made sure I never went without. But I, you know, recently moved to Houston, so I really didn't have anybody down here. But based off like movies and like things you hear outside from like other people, we always hear that like shelters, you have to deal with like people who are on drugs, you got to deal with violence, your stuff getting stolen. It was very weird coming to a place where, I mean, the security was there. I think it's about 136 cameras on campus. I mean, they protect us. Nobody can come to that door and say, hey, can I speak to so-and-so? You know what I mean? Also having like lockers to lock my stuff up. It was a very good, it felt really good to know that I was, not only safe, but also, my identity was protected from, you know, people who may have wanted to cause harm because they didn't know what my background was because they didn't ask. You know what I mean? They just helped me because they wanted and they felt like it. So,
2: what was your impression of the food? Or did it even matter to you at that point if there was good food or not?
17: Yeah, I mean, yes, it definitely did. I like to eat sometimes, you know what I mean? But the food, it was pretty decent. Of course, I like the newer situation better. I think a lot more time goes into it. But I've never had a complaint about the food. Not only is it free, but also the seasoning is there. It's not bland. It doesn't feel like it's at a hospital, but it's pretty decent. Yeah.
2: How long have you been at Covenant House?
17: About a couple months. Just made about 3 months.
2: And why do you stay?
17: The main reason I'm staying is because of my internship, but also the community. I've built like a lot of relationships with the staff and other youth who I give advice to, who I help out when it comes to different things, like even schoolwork, because I got a couple people who are on campus with me. But yeah, I would say, and it's also that sense of safety again as well, because I have really bad anxiety. So that's something that I pay attention to a lot. Like I said, it's a place that I can feel safe. You know what I mean?
2: I'm just curious, before 3 months ago when you came to Covenant House, like, where were you staying and sleeping? And is there a community of young people that we're missing that we don't know are still out there? And how would we get the word to them so they know this is a safe space? Not only that, you're going to have a hot meal and it's worthy.
17: So before 3 months ago, I was actually in my own apartment. I was working both Ross as well as Jack in the Box. I'm just like good tacos. But I was working both of those jobs like day in, day out, as well as being a full-time student. And I had enough money just to pay my bills. I was struggling like groceries and stuff like that. So eventually I decided to give up my apartment and I went back home for a month because my grandfather had passed away. And when I came back, I was going to move into a pad split, but I didn't have the proper identification. So I had to be outside for a couple of days. But I would say the way that we do help like people who may not know that Covenant House is a safe space, we have an outreach team who goes out and they, you know, it's essentially like a recruiting. They're telling people like, hey, this is a facility we have for 18 to 24. These are the services we provide. And they also like feed those people that are out on the street. So that's a really good way that they spread the message. But also like people find out through their family members, through their, you know, siblings, even through their cousins, that this is a place that they went to that they received a lot of help from and they ended up coming. So
2: now I see that not only are you interning, are you still a student over at TSU?
17: Yes.
2: I don't think people connect homelessness and a collegiate life. Like, I got accepted to CAU, Clark Atlanta University. That's where I was headed. It wasn't until the first week of school they told me I did not have housing. So I'm thinking about, as a TSU student, how many other students are out here trying to figure it out? And do they know that you don't have to sleep for a few days on the street or in your car? I end up sleeping in my car for a while. I had all my belongings fit in a car and no one knew. So for those students who are trying to figure it out, what would you say to them or the teachers who may be listening right now, the organizations who may be listening right now, who can be strategic partners with Covenant House, the light bulb may go off as they're listening to us now. What message would you give them?
17: Yeah. So firstly, I just want to say I am a proud family member of the Jackson State University. And I was there for 2.5 years. And over break, I was able to go home, but there were so many people who couldn't leave for Thanksgiving break or during Christmas break. They had to get long-term hotels or extended stay hotels, which was very expensive for a lot of people. And some people didn't even have that money because their refund check wasn't that big. And even, you know, me transferring to TSU because they have a better law program, a lot of youth still experience those same issues where they may or may not have family or ways to get back home to their family. So I would say it's a lot of youth experiencing these things. Maybe something we can do is like, make sure they're, you know, the teachers, professors, on campus know about these resources so they can, you know, enlighten people who have to leave the dorms for a break that, you know, this is an option for you to go to, in the meantime. So you have somewhere to stay and you don't have to be outside.
2: The World Homeless Day is coming up. It's Friday, October 9th, and we're asking Houstonians to help stock the pantry. Joe, we're asking people for a specific essential food items that the kitchen desperately needs. I know we just talked about how great the cooking is, how hot the plate is. What are the needs that someone like Dion is going to come in and really appreciate?
16: A lot of what this is about is as the youth graduate out, if you will, and get their own places, a lot of that food that we will collect on that Friday would be for baskets we make for the kind of care packages to get them started in their first apartment. Because in the kitchen we use big commercial packages right. of everything, but these will be home-sized packages that we can turn into individual care packages for the youth as they leave and get their own place.
2: Okay, so 8 a.m. to 1 p.m., you can come by, have a tour, and experience the walk on the campus. It is World Homeless Day. Joe, for local chefs, maybe corporate food partners, who is it that you're saying don't miss this opportunity to?
16: Well, I'd love for any of my chef colleagues to come by and see what we're doing. We just opened a month ago, so our first day was September 1st with a new program, so it's been almost exactly a month. Something that's down the road a little bit will be I want to do a program of visiting guest chefs. My own staff will do starting to do cooking classes for the youth, not necessarily kind of gourmet cooking classes, but life skills cooking classes. When they get out, when they get their own apartment, teach them how to put together a weekly menu and how to go shopping and how to make their dollars go as far as they can, and then show them some simple dishes they can actually cook in their own first apartment. So my own staff will be doing that initially, starting any week now. Like I say, we've only been there a month. We're just getting started. But a program I want to do, certainly by the end of the year, is invite any local chefs. I'll start with my friends, obviously, who could come in maybe at least monthly, if not more frequently than that, to give guest chef classes to the youth for the same thing. So I'd really like some of my fellow chefs to come see what we're doing and talk to them about giving these cooking classes.
2: When you guys get it going, we're going to do cooking at the Covenant House and breaking bread with Sky Houston. That's what I'm going to call it. We're going to be breaking bread where the youth there can ask us questions, professionals. Maybe we invite some of those professionals to sit and have dinner at Covenant House and answer any question that any of the youth have. I think that would be amazing. So thank you again for your part in that. Now, I want to play a game before we get out of here, Joe. It's called Plates and Playbooks, okay? I'll just throw it out and you give me the first thing that comes to your mind. They're culinary questions. And Dion, we'll bring you in on this in the legal side. What's your major?
17: A major in political science and philosophy with a concentration in constitutional law and a minor in criminology.
2: What? Yeah, we're snapping our fingers in here because that's major. Imagine that being on the side of the road with nowhere to go. All the potential in our youth and young adults, no one should be left by the side. Not that brilliance. And everybody has a stroke of genius. They just need the warm space and the warm hot meal to be able to focus and concentrate. That's what Covenant House Texas is doing. But real quickly, let's start with you, Joe. The ultimate comfort food that instantly makes anyone feel at home is what?
16: Macaroni and cheese seems to hit a lot of bells for people.
2: Okay, mac and cheese. What's the one ingredient every home kitchen in Houston should have in their pantry?
16: I'm going to say olive oil.
2: Good olive oil? And tell us, why does the quality matter, Chef?
16: It went without saying, it's got to be good olive oil. Same as anything. Pick any food, pick anything, you know, whether it's an article of clothing or a car or an ingredient. There's good, bad, and ugly. So we're only focusing on the good.
2: All right, go ahead and swing. I'm going to take my shot at a couple of legal for Dion. Now, Dion, constitutional law or philosophy, which one keeps you up studying late over at TSU?
17: Philosophy, definitely. And the main reason being is because my anxiety naturally gives me this this thing where I always ask why. And so philosophy is why is this? Who is this? Where is this? And so it keeps me up not just studying, but thinking. Philosophy is just full of questions.
2: I like that. I'm going to ask H-Town, why are you not already signing up to support Covenant House after hearing that? Next for you, Dion, the first case you want to win when you pass the bar exam is what?
17: I want to reach $1 million settlement for someone experiencing some kind of bigotry from a big corporation.
2: Not the bigots. I love it. Go against bigotry. I love it. Last question, both of you. In one single word, what defines the spirit of Covenant House Texas? Dion, you first.
17: Grace. Say grace.
2: I know I said one word, but I wanted to hear more on grace, but I'm digress. Joe, what's the one word that defines the spirit of Covenant House Texas for you?
16: To me, it's hospitality, making people feel at home, making people feel important, making people feel like they belong. And that's really what we try to do with the food, more than just giving them three really good meals a day and three really varied meals a day. So one meal will be Chinese food, and next meal will be Italian food, and next meal will be like, you know, Texas barbecue. So, but besides really good varied food, just making people feel like they matter and they belong there.
2: I'm shaking my head. I really appreciate what you guys are doing. Thank you again to my guests, Joe Abuoso, founder and director of Covenant House Texas's new in-house food program, and Dion, one of the young people over at Covenant House. We appreciate you guys being here on the Public Affairs Podcast.
17: Thank you for having us.
2: Now, you guys, Houston, I want you to hear me clearly. The date that we're tackling world homelessness is Friday, October 9th. You can come by Covenant House between 8 and 1 to participate. 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We want you to be a part. Let's fill that kitchen. You can head to Covenant House TX, covenanthousetx.org, if you want to find more information. Thank you all, everybody at Covenant House that's listening. 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
1: What's up, Baltimore? 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We've come to praise one God, one name, and is worthy of all our praise. 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

0: is Nightly Spirit. It's your girl, Darlene. It's Donnie McClurkin. Boy, that Lord, I thank you. It takes me somewhere when I hear it, because, you know, in the hustle and bustle of life, you know, for all these years, you have a staple voice, you know, in our spiritual lives. And just to hear this, it's like, you know, we may not see you. We may not see each other. We see things, you know, on social media that has happened, but it is so good to hear you sing this song. And it's good. And it's like soothing for all of us that have been listening to you for years, you know, just to hear you tell us, hey, let's be grateful.
1: Mm-hmm. And it's a simple song.
0: Yeah,
1: I made sure that it wasn't going to be something complex. It's a simple song that any and everybody can sing, mm-hmm. and it really expresses our love for God, our appreciation of God, you know, in one way or another, whether you're Christian or not.
0: Yeah,
1: it brings us to a point of appreciation of life and all the good things that it's brought about.
0: Absolutely.
1: And that's what I hope that it relates to everyone that hears it, that just simplistic ability to say thank you.
0: Amen. That's it. Mm-hmm. And you, so let's get back to, you know, finally is closing your recording chapter of your life.
1: Yes, ma'am.
0: The icon, Pastor Donnie McClurkin. If you think about the generation of gospel artists that are coming behind you, what do you believe gospel music absolutely cannot afford to lose once your generation is no longer carrying the microphone?
1: The main thing, Darlene, in this generation and those that are coming is to not become so overwhelmed with the entertainment aspect of it that you lose the core and specific meaning of it, which is Jesus.

That's number six on the Spirit Top 15. And guess what, family? You know I can't let this go without giving you some new music, right? It is on the way. But first, here is this week's number five song on the Spirit.

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Welcome back to your number one weekend countdown with your favorite girl. It's your girl, Darlene. And we're counting down the hottest inspirational hits in the country. We'll get to number one shortly, but check out who's got number four on The Spirit. You win.

0: guys. Nia Allen featuring Major with Just You Wait on the Best in Inspiration All Day. I'm Cheryl Jackson. It's the Prayer Request Hour. And we've got word that Trina Braxton's husband, Vaughn Scales, passed away. So want to keep her and her family in prayer. Trina announced that her husband, Vaughn Scales, is dead, right? She made the announcement. A rep from the Braxton family tells our news source that it's with a heavy heart that we announced the passing of Vaughn Scales, beloved husband of Trina Braxton. They added, the family appreciate your thoughts and prayers, but is asking for privacy at this time as they navigate this unfortunate event. Sources close to the family tells us that Vaughn died around 2 a.m. on Thursday in Atlanta. We're also told that he had been battling heart-related issues. His cause of death is unknown at this time. But Trina was wed to Vaughn in 2019, and the wedding was featured on the family reality show, The Braxtons. The marriage came a year after Trina's ex-husband, Gabriel Solis, died. Vaughn was 58 years old, and, you know, Tony posted on her page that they really believed that Vaughn was her soulmate. So we are praying for Trina, praying for the entire family and the passing of Vaughn Scales. So it's the Prayer Request Hour on the Best in Inspiration All Day.
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0: It's William McDowell with Withholding Nothing on the Best in Inspiration All Day. I'm Cheryl Jackson. Nothing is ever good when negative press like this hits the airways, right? Halle Berry's ex-husband Oliver Martinez is seeking sole custody of their 12-year-old son after alleging the Oscar-winning actress physically attacked and choked the child during an incident at her home last weekend. Martinez, 60, filed for a temporary restraining order against Berry. Also, 60 claims that he allegedly the alleged confrontation occurred Saturday, September 26. People magazine separately reported obtaining documents containing the allegation. The claim have not been established as fact, and no finding that Berry abused her son has been reported. News sources subsequently reported that Berry and Martinez was ordered to participate in confrontational mediation concerning custody. And so, it's just disheartening, and her being a black mother, you know, a lot of folk are saying on social media that, you know, how we discipline our kids is different. And I don't say that choking is admissible or anything like that. But let's pray for her, because nothing ever comes good out of a custody battle like this, except for the child being scarred with this. So we're going to pray for her and her son and the entire situation. Placing that on the prayer request list, check out the full story at getuperica.com.
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0: Kirk Franklin, all things on the best in inspiration all day. I'm Cheryl Jackson. Inspirational Lifestyles is where I share my devotion. Today's topic is found in a desert. Deuteronomy 32 and 10 from the New Contemporary Version says, he found them in a desert, a windy, empty land. He surrounded them and brought them up, guarding them as those he loved very much. Do you ever go through seasons in your life where you just feel dark? 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God can find you even in the desert of your own heart where you can muster the strength to reach out to him. He can and will meet you. Wait for the Lord, even in your emptiness, wait for him and he will come for you. So we pray, thank you, Father, that you are near to me, even when my heart is broken and my strength has failed. Thank you that you find me in my wilderness and you will restore me to joy. Found in a desert. That's Inspirational Lifestyles on the best in inspiration all day.
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1: 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Flat out. It's time.

0: The latest from William Murphy is No Failure on the Best in Inspiration All Day. Listen, we got a great lineup of what to expect next week on Get Up Morning, so you could tune in. Of course, for Money Monday, Dave Anderson is going to be our special guest on Monday. Tuesday, Christina Bell has a brand new song that she's doing with Daryl Walls. We're going to be presenting that. And of course, we'll talk to Sybil Wilkes live. Then on Wednesday, for Healthy Ever After, Dawn Strozier will be in with some more fitness tips for us. Todd Dulaney in on Thursday. His brand new record, Back to the Book 2, is out, and he's going to be talking about that. And then Friday, we've got Luther Barnes, who's going to be introducing new music to us. Haven't heard from Luther Barnes in a while, but he's going to be a part of our show on Friday for introducing. Of course, we've got Fresh Word, we've got the Vintage Vault, the Church Check-In, all of those things happening on Friday as well. So make sure you lock us in all week long on Get Up Mornings with Erica Campbell. We're the best in inspiration.
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9: Yeah, work that. 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
10: 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PDA, I want to do a little something right here. Second verse, too hard for the studio.

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0: Spashawn Mitchell with Nobody Greater on the Best in Inspiration All Day. I'm Sherrell Jackson. Thank you so much for hanging out. It's been an amazing Sunday. I look forward to hanging out with you some more next week, so make sure you lock us in. In the meantime, follow me on social media. I'm Sherrell Jackson Radio on all socials. Love you, family. Thanks for hanging. Bye-bye.
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1: Let's get the party started.
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1: Praise Mix Down, where we keep God first in the mix. Hype Man D Stone in the building, and I am excited. You can't see it, but I am rubbing my hands together because I got the one, the only, Jason Claiborne in the building.
2: What's cracking?
1: Hip, hip, hip, hip. Yeah, yeah, I do my own sound effects. I don't have my board with me right now, but I do want to say this, man. I am super excited about today's, well, actually this weekend show, because I'm about to ask a lot of questions, okay? And we're going to get down to it. All right, here on the Praise
2: Mix
1: Down.

0: Yeah.
1: Praise Mix Down, where we keep God first in the mix. D Stone in the building with the one, the only Jason Claiborne, who got the J's on with the tag still on him. Come on, get the footwork.
0: Yeah,
1: get the
0: man. Footwork. Listen.
1: Tell everybody where you from, Jason.
0: Man, I'm from Louisville, Kentucky. We call it the Ville.
1: Okay.
0: You know what I'm saying? And I'm glad to be a part of my city, man. I love my city. One of the most talented, underrated cities in the world, man.
1: I need one of those hats, bro.
0: I got you.
1: The Ville hat is kind of crazy.
0: I got you. It's
1: you got it in all colors? What are you doing?
0: I think it's in red and black, but I got you whatever color you want.
1: So wait, is this your brand?
0: No. This is a friend of mine's brand, but I got you.
1: You need to get a portion.
0: I know.
1: Okay.
0: Yeah, I'm going to send you a couple hats.
1: Hey, listen,
0: I got you.
1: It's all to the good. So to those who don't know who Jason Claiborne is, man, give us like a short 30-second introduction of who you are, man.
0: Man, I'm a songwriter, singer, producer. I've been in the game for a minute. Started with the Righteous Riders with Ty Scott years ago.
1: Okay.
0: I was the hook guy. I didn't rap, but I've been around rap and hip-hop for a long time. Been in this industry.
1: You look like you used to do R&B.
0: A lot of people say that. I did a little stint, but the Lord was like, nah, that ain't what you're supposed to be doing.
1: That's true.
0: I got a calling on your life, man. So I'm grateful. Written a lot of songs for a lot of artists. A lot of the songs that you play on your mix down have came from my pen. So.
1: Well, let me just say this. Yeah. I'm glad you didn't make it in R&B because I don't think we would have got you back.
0: No.
1: I can hear that Dave Hollister in you right now. I don't think we would have got you back.
0: Yeah, one of my favorites.
1: Dave Hollister is okay.
0: Yeah, so, man, I'm grateful, man, to be a part of gospel music and a lot of the fabric of churches and songs that are being sung all around the world, man. I'm grateful.
1: Man, listen, we about to talk about it all right here on the Praise
0: Mix.
1: Damn.
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0: Praise Mix Down, where we keep God first in the mix. D-Stone in the building with Jason Claiborne. This is the Takeover Show, and I'm super excited about it this weekend because when we get back, we're going to talk about some of the frustrations of our industry.
1: Yeah.
0: Oh, yeah, we about to be honest. Okay. All right, here on the Praise
1: Mix
0: Down. KJO.

0: Praise Mix Down, where we keep God first in the mix. D-Stone, Jason Claiborne, and a lot of people are excited to be a part of the gospel industry, yeah. And I am too.
1: Yeah.
0: But there's some frustrating things about our industry, and yeah. I'm going to tell you what it is, right? I believe we're spoiled, Jason.
1: Absolutely.
0: I believe we're spoiled, because when you see the amount of talent that we have, the amount of singers that we have, let me just tell you this. R&B, respectfully, you don't want to see us in the verses.
1: Not at all.
0: Maybe we can discuss tracks.
1: Yeah.
0: Maybe you could get us in the area of tracks, but in the area of singing, no, you don't want none of us.
1: Like they said, a nerd nutter.
0: No. Because here's the truth. Here's the truth. Tank belongs to us.
1: Absolutely. Victor Johnson and Free. Go back and look on the cover of Victor Johnson and Free. Tank is in the choir singing tenor with a red jacket on.
0: Exactly.
1: Hands down.
0: So most of the people that you think are yours, Fantasia belongs to us.
1: Dave Hollister belongs to us.
0: Exactly.
1: Carl Thomas belongs to us.
0: Mm-hmm.
1: Drew Hill belongs to us.
0: Yep. Jodeci.
1: Jodeci.
0: Belongs to us.
1: Come on, y'all.
0: Hey, Glory.
1: Actually, let's talk about
0: Come on, let's talk about it.
1: Let's talk about it, because I saw a podcast with Jermaine Dupri, Brian Cox,
0: mm-hmm.
1: that said that the reason why R&B doesn't sound like it does now is because they have not been able to get people from the church.
0: And the
1: 112 church
0: belongs to us too.
1: Yes, Boyz II Men
0: belongs to us. So we're running out of time, but I just want to let you know R&B belongs to us.
1: Yeah,
0: okay, because it was rhythm and Bible before it was rhythm and blues.
1: I don't hear nobody.
0: I can't help myself. Hey, listen, more with Jason Claiborne when we get back, all right here on the Praise
1: Mix
0: Damn.

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1: If you don't know what to do, just raise your hand. 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

0: It's Mixed Down, where we keep God first in the mix. D-Stone, Jason Claiborne in the building, man. So happy to have you here,
1: man. I'm glad to be here.
0: You got a lot of friends, but I spoke to one of your friends today, and he said, ask him who his best friend in gospel is.
1: Otis Kemp.
0: Hey, go.
1: I already knew it. I knew it. It's only one person that finds out you somewhere.
0: Ask
1: and
0: him.
1: Calls. I already know Otis Kemp. That's my dog.
0: Otis Kemp said, ask him.
1: Yeah, no. Me and Otis talk two or three times a week. That's one of my best friends in the industry.
0: Okay.
1: Hands down, man. Him, Sean Keys, definitely. I talked to Dolly, man.
0: Come on, Dolly.
1: Dolly, man. I like Jordan as well, man. Talk to Jordan. And PMJ, we chat frequently.
0: Oh, see, we're going to talk about that in a minute. Okay. We're not going to talk about this right now because I don't have a whole lot of time, but let me just let you know, Jason Claiborne is doing the most. Matter of fact, that should be the name of the album.
1: Doing the
0: Jason
1: most.
0: Jason
1: Claiborne. I like it.
0: Doing the most. Don't do that.
1: No.
0: It doesn't sound gospel at all.
1: That's why I like it.
0: Doing the most. Yeah. Hey, Glory. All right, listen, we get back more with Jason Claiborne. All right, here on the Praise
1: Mix.
0: Damn.
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8: What? 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
15: 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D-Stone, Jason Claiborne live in the building for the Takeover Show. If you're just tuning in, you missed a lot. You missed hour one. But when we get back, we got a lot to talk about, okay? Because Jason is doing the most right now, and his feature game is actually out of control. So we're going to talk about that all right here on the Praise
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15: Down.

0: Praise Mix Down, where we keep God first in the mix. Jason Claiborne in the building with your boy D Stone. New single.
1: Yeah.
0: With Melvin Crispell.
1: Whatever it
0: third.
1: Is. Yeah.
0: Love what you're doing on that song. But right now, you're just doing the most, bro, when it comes to features. We can't play them all, Jason.
1: Listen, I'm sorry, but that's my mission.
0: What made you just say, hey, you got a record? Yeah, let me jump on it.
1: You know what's funny? It's crazy because...
0: That's literally what you did.
1: Literally.
0: Hey, you got a record? Yeah, let me jump on it.
1: Yeah, yeah. I put these records together. I sent them out two by two. And actually what's crazy is the records that I wanted the other artists, the actual song, they ended up doing the other record. So all of the songs, they did the second record. Dietrich picked a different song. Mike picked a different song. Melvin picked a different song. A lot of people say we've never seen Melvin in this light.
0: It speaks to your character, though, bro.
1: Thank you, man. It speaks
0: to your character. I'm giving you flowers right now
1: because
0: a lot of people will be like, you know.
1: Yeah.
0: Matter of fact, I'm going to just say that for anybody who's listening. It's like if you ask somebody to do a record and they don't say yes right away, it speaks to your character.
1: Very much so, man. I'm grateful for the longevity that the Lord has had with me in this industry. You don't realize how many people, how many lives you have affected, and even artists, man. So when I hit people up and they say, I would be honored to. You know what I mean?
0: That's really cool. When I get ready to put out my music,
1: you better say,
0: I would be honored.
1: I would be honored to.
0: As a matter of fact, if you say anything but that,
1: yes.
0: I'll be like, no, give me the honor part.
1: Right.
0: I want the honor part.
1: Right. That's the one I'm looking for.
0: Honored.
1: Yes.
0: Okay,
1: yeah.
0: All right, glory. Yeah, all man. Right, here on the Praise
1: Mix.
0: Damn.
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Praise Mix Down, where we keep God first in the mix. D-Stone, Jason Claiborne live in the building. And when we get back, I'm not through talking about collabs. I'm just not. Because we got a lot to talk about, okay? Yeah. All right here on the Praise.

0: Praise Mix Down, where we keep God first in the mix. D-Stone, Jason Claiborne. Collab game is crazy right now.
1: Yeah, man.
0: Matter of fact, you need to get a tat that says collab game crazy.
1: Yeah, I might,
0: right,
1: yeah,
0: now.
1: I got to find another spot.
0: Crazy,
1: but...
0: collab game. Okay, so who haven't you worked with yet? Because we are in a lot of cities, okay?
1: Yeah.
0: And if you want to put it out there, it's the best opportunity
1: absolutely
0: for other people to come into agreement for whatever it is you want. So
1: yeah,
0: who do you want to work with? Top three right now.
1: Top three right now. I'd love to do something with Red Hands.
0: Okay.
1: I love Kyrie and what they're doing with that, with,
0: yep,
1: that neo soul D'Angelo vibe right now.
0: Okay.
1: I'd say eventually I'm going to do something with Kim Burrell.
0: Okay.
1: And I'd like to do something with Daryl Walls.
0: Okay.
1: I think the Daryl Walls and Zaccardi Daryl Walls kind of more of an R&B vibe song.
0: I love the lane that he's in,
1: yeah,
0: and the season that he's in,
1: yeah,
0: right now.
1: Yeah, it's dope.
0: Shout out to PJ Morton.
1: PJ Morton,
0: for
1: yeah,
0: really embracing Daryl Walls and highlighting what we already saw in you, bro.
1: Yeah.
0: What we already,
1: yeah,
0: saw,
1: man,
0: in you.
1: And so I'm grateful. Those would be 3 to 4 people that I think we could do something. And the cool thing about it is I have a song with Zaccardi on his record that
0: come
1: I wrote.
0: Come on.
1: And I think it'd be easy for us to make
0: Zaccardi Cortez is the Teddy Pendergrass of gospel.
1: Hands down.
0: I saw him in concert,
1: yeah,
0: this weekend. I was like, okay, Zaccardi, this ain't got nothing to do. He did a... Never mind.
1: No.
0: He does it. He does a song in his concerts that ain't got nothing to do with the Lord. Hey, Glory, I don't want to get him in trouble.
1: No.
0: All right, here. Keep booking Zaccardi.
1: Please.
0: We were at an outside venue. He wasn't in church. All right, here on The Praise...

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0: Praise Mix Down, where we keep God first in the mix. Jason Claiborne, your boy D Stone in the building, man. About to ask you something that I don't really ask a lot of artists, but I feel the need, or the unction, as they say in church, to ask you, man, like, is there anything that we can pray for in regards to Jason Claiborne, man?
1: Wow, man.
0: And the season that you're in. I know it's different.
1: No. I would just say clarity of making the proper decisions to make the right moves in this next season, because I'm in school. I'm back in school right now. And I want to...
0: In school for?
1: For business administration.
0: Okay.
1: So I want to create a compound in my city where we can have a place for people and young people to come and learn about the industry and all the different styles of how to be in the industry, whatever it may be.
0: Wait, do you already have the venue?
1: Yeah.
0: You already got the building?
1: No, I have the land.
0: Okay, well, watch this.
1: It's going to take about $15 million for me to do what I need to do.
0: Somebody got it. You know, when black people start scratching their hand, that means it's there.
1: It means it's there.
0: It's there. Yeah. So congratulations,
1: thank
0: Jason.
1: You so much.
0: You're about to do your thing.
1: Thank you.
0: And I'm excited about it.
1: And I think that that's what the generational thing of us, not just passing on music, but passing on the legacy of the foundation.
0: And passing on opportunity.
1: Opportunity, man.
0: I like that.
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9: Hey, Lil April, where's your little sidekick?
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0: Praise Mix Down, where we keep God first in the mix. Jason, that is a show?
1: Yeah.
0: Congratulations, everybody. Put your hands together. He did well. He did good. He did good. But listen, we don't like to leave without motivating our listeners, man. Can you give them a word of motivation before we get up out of here?
1: Listen, whatever you're going through, whatever the situation is, you got to allow God to move, and you can't do it all. You got to sit down and let the Lord work and let him be God in your life. After you've done all you can do, you have to let the Lord work. He's a rewarder of them that diligently seek him. If you be willing and obedient, you'll eat the good of the land. You have to focus and understand that his promises cannot return unto him void. So he has to do what he said he was going to do in the word for you. He has to focus, stay vigilant with your relationship with him, because the foundation is most important. You can't build a house without a foundation, and that's the relationship with God.
0: All right, here on the Praise
1: Mix
0: Down.
2: Lord, I know you're a promise keeper. I know you're able, but
3: sometimes it seems I've lost my way.
2: And I don't know what to do.
3: And I don't know just what to do. The plans I made, I thought would succeed.
2: They've all crashed.
3: Now they've all fallen through. But I know you called.
2: And I know.
3: And I know you're with.
2: So I'll press.
3: So I'll pray.

0: But God, I don't feel anything. The ones
1: I thought would never leave.
0: They gave up on me.
1: They gave it up on
0: but
1: me.
0: I know.

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